Hey, it's Woodman Wally here, and even though I don't live in McGrath anymore, I can still keep in touch with what's going on by streaming KSKO online at kskopublicradio.com.

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1: Welcome to Native America Calling. I'm Sean Spruce. There are countless online wellness influencers to follow on social media, but very few are Native. That's where married couple Chelsea Luger and Thosh Collins come in. They share knowledge rooted in Native wellness and values and have amassed a substantial following. Their work centers on traditional approaches to movement, diet, interior design, and masculinity. Today we'll speak with Luger and Collins about wellness and their calling to teach and inspire others. We're back after the news.

Some, they try to damn you and change your course of flow. But misdirection don't ever stop you, 'cause you are ordained to where you go. Thank you, Mighty River. I just want to thank you for my peace of mind. And I shall remain grateful.

I want to rule.

Yes, we opened that segment with a track from Doug McLeod from his album Between Somewhere and Goodbye, the winner of the Acoustic Blues album for 2026, and the track that I played, the lovely Roll Like a River 2025. I must say, Doug McLeod is such a talented artist, I just love listening to him. Then we had John Primer from his album Grown in Mississippi and the classic Blues Before Sunrise, and John was for the second year running voted the traditional male blues artist. The award for the traditional female blues artist, also known as the Coco Taylor Award, went to Eden Brent. And then we had the track from Johnny Rawls from his excellent album Make Them Dance, and the track called Move in My Direction, and he won the Soul Blues album of the year with that Make Them Dance. Soul Blues female artist was Thornetta Davis, and Soul Blues male artist was Curtis Salgado, and some excellent tracks there from excellent artists. And it was great to see, as ever, an international album of the year. I do wish that the Blues Foundation would get a little bit more worldwise and stop making the BMAs totally about America. You know, there's an awful lot of good blues being played around the world. Okay, we've got an international blues album of the year, but how about having an international blues artist, male and female? Maybe just a thought. But the winner, congratulations, go to Norway's J.T. Lauritsen and the Buckshot Hunters with the album Still Be Friends that came out in September 2025, being voted the International Blues Album of the Year. And an excellent album it is. And from that, the title track, Just Still Be Friends.

Yes, hello and welcome to Digital Blues this week, a special show as we look back at some of the winners of the 2026 Blues Music Awards. The ceremony took place in Memphis earlier this month and by all accounts was a roaring success. And we opened with a track from Tommy Castro and the Painkillers and from the album Closer to the Bone, which came out on Alligator Records in February 2025. The song that was the song of the year, Can't Catch a Break, and Tommy Castro certainly can catch a break because he was also voted Blues Rock Artist of the Year. Well, next up, the gentleman who won the B.B. King Entertainer of the Year award, and that is Mr. Ronnie Baker Brooks, and this song, the title track of his 2024 album on Alligator Records, another one on Alligator, Blues in My DNA.

Yes, we started that segment with a track from the winner of the BB King Entertainer of the Year at the 2026 BMAs, Ronnie Baker Brooks, and the title track of his album Blues in My DNA. And then Buddy Guy, the wonderful Buddy Guy, way past 80 now, but still getting out there and winning awards. To follow up on his 2025 Grammy Award for the Traditional Blues Album, he selected and got the Traditional Blues Album of the Year in the 2026 BMAs. And from that, I played the excellent track Swamp Poker, the album called Ain't Done With the Blues. And then the winner of the Album of the Year and Contemporary Blues Album of the Year, D.K. Harrell, and the title track from his album that came out in June last year called Talking Heavy. And the winners of the Contemporary Blues Female Artist was Danielle Nicole, and Contemporary Blues Male Artist Christone Kingfish Ingram. It's always a difficult one to get your tongue round. Well, we move on now to the Acoustic Album of the Year, and that was won by Doug McLeod with his album Between Somewhere and Goodbye. The Acoustic Artist Award went, in fact, to a gentleman called Kevin Burt, who is a name I'm familiar with, but I don't have any of his music. So here's a track from Doug McLeod, from his excellent album, which was one of my favourites from last year, and this track called Roll Like a River 2025.

Hi, this is Olivier Loridan of Châteauroux in France, and you're listening to The Mainstream with Brett Maybe.

the sun blessing of creation. Let her into the human story. That was the first beauty. Next beauty was the sound of her mother's voice, rippling the waters beneath the drumming skin of her birthing cocoon. Next beauty, her father with kindness in his hands as he held the newborn against his breathing. Next beauty, the moon through the dark window. It was a rocking horse, a wish. There were many beauties in this age, for everything was immensely itself. Green, greener than the impossibility of green. The taste of wind after its slide through dew grass at dawn, or language running through a tangle of wordlessness in her mouth. She ate well of the next beauty. Next beauty planted itself urgently beneath the warrior shrines. Next beauty beaded by her mother, pinned neatly to hold back her hair. Then how tendrils of fire longing grew into her. Beautiful the flower between her legs as she became.

And Vic River Lodge is a new KSKO business member, and we can't thank them enough for supporting public radio in the interior. Thank you, And Vic River Lodge.

Hello again, you're swinging down the lane with David Miller. Today, a special greeting to listeners to station KEDM, broadcasting from the University of Louisiana in Monroe. Remember our program of January 13th, 1985? Yes, of course you do. That's when we presented a program called Think Small, playing numbers that had the word little or small in the title. We're going to cover that territory again today, and I promise you I won't play the same songs that were covered in the 1985 broadcast. And we also have some band leaders with appropriate names. To illustrate that point, we listen to the band under the direction of Paul Small as they play Waiting at the Gate for Katie. And we follow up with Little Jack Little and Walking My Baby Back Home.

in the most delightful way. Those little eyes so helpless,

We have a special treat coming up now as the Ink Spots combine with Ella Fitzgerald to tell us all about A Little Small Town Girl.

That wraps up proceedings for today. Be prepared for a final exam next week when I'll pose trivia questions about the big band era. Tune in and go swinging down the lane with David Miller.

0: You're listening to the Children's Hour. I'm Katie Stone. Our guest today on the show is Mary Mancusi. She's the author of more than 30 books, and she just released a book called Dawn of the Dragons. It's a prequel, meaning it's like the story before the story of her existing novel that's called New Dragon City, which is a super popular book that has dragon-fueled adventures, and family and community are the themes. Welcome to the Children's Hour, Mary.
1: Thank you so much. I'm so happy to be here.
0: We're so glad to have you.
1: I'm so glad to have so many dragon fans in the house.
0: We love dragons. Mary, tell us a little bit about your books for those who are not in the know. What is the story about in New Dragon City that made you write a prequel story before New Dragon City? Like, what's happening here with the story?
1: Yeah, absolutely. So I am a huge dragon fan myself. And so I wanted to write a dragon book, but I didn't want to tell the same story as everyone else. You know, I wanted to be unique. And so I looked at all the dragon stories out there and I thought, what do they have in common? And one thing I noticed time and time again with dragon stories is they seem to always take place in a fantasy kingdom. But I thought for this story, I wanted to be different. So I thought, what would happen if dragons came to our world? What if we had what's known as a dragon apocalypse? You've probably heard of zombie apocalypses. That seems to happen a lot in TV and movies and such. But what if tomorrow morning, kids, you woke up and looked outside your window and suddenly there were dragons flying by? How would you react to that?
2: I'd go outside and I'd ride one of the dragons.
3: Same.
4: If I saw one, I would give it a hug.
0: Everyone wants to ride the dragons, Mary. Is that even possible?
1: I mean, we got to get there first, okay? Because when the dragons first come to our world, it's a bit chaotic, if you can imagine. Not everyone's super happy about dragons suddenly showing up. And dragons doing dragon things are a bit destructive for the human race. And so in New Dragon City, we kind of explore what it would be like 5 years into a dragon apocalypse where mankind, a lot of it has been destroyed. Everyone thinks dragons are evil, but there's a young boy who's 12 years old named Noah, and he befriends his worst enemy, the dragon. And suddenly he starts to realize there's another side to this story. That maybe dragons aren't the monsters that they thought they were. And maybe dragons kind of feel the same way about humans, that the humans are the monsters in the dragon's eyes. And so that was the story of New Dragon City. But when I wrote that book, everyone had questions. And so I went to schools and talked to the kids and they're like, but where did the dragons come from? How did this whole thing start? What made it so bad between the dragons and humans? And that's why I was like, yeah, we're going to do a prequel. We're going to back it up 5 years to those first moments where the dragons are showing up and no one knows quite what's going on. What would that be like to live in that kind of world?
0: Wow. So when you're talking about dragons coming and having this dragon apocalypse, and it sounds like, you know, the resolution is going to be if people are going to have to live with dragons running the world, we all have to get along with dragons. That seems pretty scary to get along with dragons. I mean, why?
1: I mean, I think a lot of times in real life, as well as in dragon apocalypses, things that we don't understand can feel big and scary and can feel like some insurmountable challenge. And sometimes it's a big misunderstanding. I like to think of dragons as kind of like dogs in this sense, okay? Imagine a dog, and that dog has been mistreated since it was a puppy. It's in the pound. It's scared. And so if you try to interact with this dog, it might growl at you. It might try to bite you, and it's not going to be your best friend. You take that same dog, you bring it home, you treat it with respect, you feed it, you pet it, you patiently care for this dog and make him feel safe. He's going to be your best friend. And it's the same dog. It's just how we treat that dog. And that brings out who he really is. So I think sometimes we're so afraid of people, you know, or dragons or dogs or whatever, you know, because we just see them as this enemy or this bad thing. But maybe there's something behind that shell. Maybe there's something that you can relate to.
0: That's the voice of Mary Mancusi. She is the author of more than 30 books, including Dawn of the Dragons. And we're talking about dragons today on the Children's Hour. We've created a learning guide for this episode. You can find it at childrenshour.org. Look for dragons. This is Gregory Isaacs from Reggae for Kids, right here on the Children's Hour.

0: The dragon said,
1: "Hey, let me go."
0: The boy said, how about no?

0: 9-foot dragon and a 4-foot boy is Billy Jonas from What Kind of Cat Are You? I'm Katie Stone. 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Today we're learning about dragons. 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

0: AC Company is a proud supporter of KSKO and has sponsored our local membership appreciation barbecue for the last 3 years. 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

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Turbocharger repair, expensive. All from something that may have started years earlier as an extended oil drain interval. So now I'm saying, has everybody run out and changed oil every 3,000 miles? No. I think that's excessive. But I think 5 months, 5,000 miles kind of fits the bill and kind of fits the gap very nicely. 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That annoying tire pressure light. You put air in a tire in January and you don't, you know, do tire pressure because who's got a tire pressure gauge? Where can you go find tire pressure at the corner garage? You can't anymore. You know what? That's a big part of a proper oil change is something as simple as tire pressure. So 5 months, 5,000 miles. Prove me wrong. Let's have this conversation over the next couple of weeks. Hey, I'm Ron Ananey and the Car Doctor. Coming up next, Aaron Schaefer from Standard Motor Products. We're going to be talking about fuel injectors and how they're made and what goes wrong and what goes right. So stick around. Aaron Schaefer, Standard Motor Products, is coming up next. I'm Ron Ananey and the Car Doctor. I'll be back right after this.

walk bumper to bumper with stinking SUVs and two-story pickup trucks that could drive over anything except the two-story pickup truck right in front of it. Now even the highways look the same. Starbucks and 7-Elevens and Walmart.

City Lights as they built golden arches on the moon yet. Self-medicated, half-sedated, trying our best to stay distracted, living life according to the TV set. Corporations owning nations, telling us don't change the station. It's the only safe way.